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7: He shall break in pieces the oppressor, Lord God. Guide us in the work before us and watch over our nation and our people. In Jesus' name, amen.
8: Amen. The clerk of court will now call the roll.
9: Roll call members, Senator Judge Aquino, Senator Judge Santapia, Senator Judge De La Rosa, Senator Judge Ejercito, Senator Judge Estrada, Senator Judge Go, Senator Judge Ontiveros, Senator Judge Lacson, Senator Judge Lapid, Senator Judge Legarda, Senator Judge Marcoleta, Senator Judge Marcos, Senator Judge Padilla, Senator Judge Pangilinan, Senator Judge Soto III, Senator Judge Tulfo Irwin, Senator Judge Tulfo Rafi, Senator Judge Villanueva, Senator Judge Villar Camille, Senator Judge Villar Mark, Senator Judge Zubiri, the presiding officer, Senator Judge Escudero, the Senate President, Senator Judge Gatchalian.
8: With 17 Senator Judges present, the Chair declares the presence of a quorum. In accordance with the rules of procedure on impeachment trials, the Chair now recognizes the duly elected presiding officer to preside over the proceedings of the impeachment court.
10: Thank you, Mr. Senate President. If there are no objections, we shall dispense with the reading of the September 7, 2026 Journal of the Senate sitting as an impeachment court and shall consider the same as approved. The clerk of court will please call the case before the impeachment court.
9: Case number 004-2026 in the matter of impeachment trial of Vice President Sara Zimmerman Duterte.
10: Appearances for the parties, for the prosecution.
11: Good morning, Your Honor. Same appearance for the prosecution, wherever you are.
10: For the respondent?
12: Morning, Your Honor. Same appearance for the respondent.
10: Good morning, gentlemen.
11: Your Honor, before we proceed, Your Honor, may we ask for the recognition of counsel for the prosecution, Attorney Lorna Kapunan?
10: Yes, Attorney Lorna is recognized. Kindly, Ma'am Lorna, you need the platform, right? Yes, ma'am.

0: So, pakiayos po yung platform. Di... Yes, so the correspondent is
1: MN.
0: Trainer Vasa, it'll be you.
2: Mark C. Binluan.
0: Ah, sorry, yes. Correspondent. Attorney Binluan, it'll be you.
3: Tama ba?
2: Yes, sir.
0: Okay. Attorney Lorna, call your witness.
3: With the permission of this honorable court, honorable presiding officer.
0: Yes, ma'am.
3: And honorable senator judges. I think because I'm the oldest here, I have been tasked with this difficult manifestation this morning, Your Honor.
0: Parang kinakabahan ako sa sabihin mo, Ma'am Lorna. Sige na.
3: If I may proceed.
0: Please proceed, counsel.
3: Your Honor, please, I assure you it has nothing to do with the naming of a new national bird. It will not take that long, Your Honor.
0: Please proceed, Attorney Kapunan.
3: Today, we will not make any conclusions of fact nor conclusions of law. This article 1 on the misuse and misappropriation of confidential funds. In the presentation of the witnesses or the assessment of evidence that we need, the prosecution had intended to present 27 witnesses and thousands of exhibits, Your Honor. To date, we have already presented 10 witnesses and stipulated as to the testimony of 2 witnesses, Your Honor. So a total of 12 witnesses out of 27 witnesses. After a long meeting last night and towards this morning, just before this hearing, the prosecution, both public and private prosecutors, have decided today, as a matter of fact, Exhibit A is my handwritten notes, which I hurriedly prepared this morning. We have decided to forego, Your Honors, to forego not only with the witnesses subpoenaed for today, but with all the remaining 15 witnesses, Your Honor. Why is that so? It is the prosecution's contention that the case has become very clear. Not a conclusion of fact and law, but a conclusion based on 4,750 documents presented and identified by the 12 witnesses, 10 of whom were present in court and subjected themselves to long cross-examination by the defense counsels and as well to questions from the senator judges. The testimony elicited very clearly a pattern, as one would see a chessboard. And the reason I make this metaphor is I am told that I cannot use the word sham nor mastermind, nor can I use the words illegal, improper, extravagant, immoral, unconscionable. I'm not using these words, Your Honor. Lest the honorable presiding officer say, Attorney Kapunan, you are on a short leash.
0: I'm about to counsel, but I'm waiting for you to finish. I have preempted you, Your Honor.
3: In any event, my point is our point is this. In this game of chess, and maraming nanonood sa atin na alam naman ang larong chess. Sa larong chess po, meron tinatawag na pawns. merong mga bishops, merong castle, merong horses. And ang pinaka-importante, mas importante pa sa king. And I speak this because not of my gender, but the queen is more important than the king. Because the queen can move in many directions. And we have seen that. We have seen that in the evidence presented, the pawns. And I'm not saying that, I'm saying this metaphorically. The witnesses presented here, the land bank, from the land bank, we have been able to show the withdrawal, that there were confidential funds and these were withdrawn from two witnesses.
2: Sorry to interrupt.
0: I was about to also answer. Attorney Mark, I was about to also. The long and short of it, Attorney Kapunan, is that you will no longer be presenting today. Police Major Jovelyn Magay and Attorney Sunshine Chari Farda and Mr. Brasilio Sabaldan.
3: Yes, Your Honor, but more important than that, there is a reason. This is not arbitrary and
0: actually,
3: this is not
0: random. We're not asking for a reason, counsel. It's within, well within your rights and prerogative to decide not to present these witnesses anymore. But I have to caution you, counsel, before you make the motion that I think you will be making. Because may I ask, will you be presenting other witnesses after these three or no more for this article?
3: Your Honor, please, as I mentioned earlier, originally, Your Honor, prosecution intended, and this is so stated in our pretrial brief, 27 witnesses.
0: You presented thus, 12?
3: 27 witnesses, Your Honor. Thus far, we have presented 10.
0: Plus two.
3: And stipulated, and two other witnesses have stipulated, rendering unnecessary their personal presence in court, Your Honor. All this lead, and that's why I started with a metaphor of all of these actors in the chessboard point to only one person, the queen. And it is the queen here, the vice
2: Honor,
3: president.
2: Again,
0: Attorney Lorna, you know where you're leading to, and I also know where you're leading to. Even
3: Your Honor, this is preliminary to your question on who do we intend to present.
0: Kindly answer the question, okay. Counsel.
3: And this is why all of these pawns and castles and horses and bishops point to only one person, and that accountable person is the vice president. And that is why, Your Honor, in lieu of presenting 15 other witnesses, we will be presenting the vice president herself as regards misuse, misappropriation of confidential funds, which is Article 1 of the Articles of Impeachment. And as well, we have two remaining articles, Your Honor, the article on unexplained wealth and the article of bribery, all of which, unless the vice president herself appears and respects the process of this impeachment court and confirms her allegation of innocence, Your Honor, the people will never know if the prosecution's case really based on witnesses and evidence will point to
1: Tatak RMN
3: and the testimony with the lens of political neutrality, Your Honor, and towards the end that impartial justice will be served. This cannot be done if no subpoena is being issued to the Vice President herself, Your Honor.
0: Now I understand why you began your litany, counsel, with you have been tasked with a difficult job. So you're asking for a subpoena against the Vice President?
3: Not at this time, Your Honor.
0: Not again? So what are we going to do, counsel?
3: Your Honor, please, the testimony of the Vice President will be material to all four articles. Article 1, the article on grave threats, Article 1 on misuse and misappropriation of confidential funds, Article 2 on unexplained wealth, and Article 3 on bribery, Your Honor. And that is why, at the end of all of these articles, we reserve the right to present the Vice President herself.
0: But you're not asking for the issuance of a subpoena at this point in time?
3: Not at this point, Your Honor.
0: And again, to reiterate the presiding officer's question earlier, you will not be presenting also at this time any further witnesses under this article of misuse?
3: Yes, Your Honor. Just to summarize, Your Honor.
0: But you will not be resting yet on this article? Or do you intend to as well?
3: We will be resting on this article, Your Honor. With the reservation of calling two possible witnesses at the end, Your Honor, the Vice President herself, and perhaps an amicus curiae to aid this honorable court on understanding the intent of the drafters of the Constitution on articles of impeachment, on public officers and public accountability. But this will be done at the end of presentation of the four articles. And to summarize, there will be no more hearings, Your Honor, trials on Article 1, misuse and misappropriation of confidential funds. And lastly, I would like to thank all the subpoenaed witnesses for today who braved the rains and are here.
0: Attorney Mark, may I hear from you?
4: Yes. Your Honor, considering this development, maybe ask Your Honor that our lead counsel, Attorney Sheila Season, be recognized. I think she's in the best position to speak on behalf of our team here.
3: Likewise, Your Honor, if I may.
0: To pass may it I on likewise, to the Honorable Wistro.
3: May I likewise, Your Honor, and thank you for your patience. And I'd like to pass this on to our lead public prosecutor, Chair Jinky Luistro.
0: The chair would also like to thank the counsel for the respondents for their patience with a long introduction to the motion of the manifestation of Attorney Kapunan earlier.
3: Your Honor, please.
0: I think they chose wisely, Attorney Lorna, when they chose you to perform that difficult job.
3: Your Honor, please. I spoke only for 2 minutes. Practicing this one was 20 minutes, Your Honor. Thank you for your indulgence.
0: Attorney, the Honorable Luistro is recognized. Attorney Sheila, for her comments, if any, on the manifestation of the Honorable Kapunan that they will no longer be presenting witnesses, and may call the respondent herself.
5: Good morning, Your Honor.
0: Good morning,
5: Attorney
0: Sheila. Thank you
5: for recognizing myself, Your Honor. We would just like to give a brief comment, and perhaps a more appropriate response would be in order when we already receive any formal request for a subpoena. As the good counsel had mentioned, they are not still asking for any issuance of subpoena for the respondent, but briefly, I would just like to address 2 points in her what she calls a 2 minute manifestation, but in reality,
0: I will give you a chance, counsel. Please proceed.
5: It would seem to me that it's more than 2 minutes. Well, there's a third one, and the third one I would have to say first, I'd like to thank the Madam Counsel for not mentioning the very words that the court had already repeatedly ruled are not allowed in this courtroom or anywhere else. But the second point I'd like to make is with respect to the manifestation where she adverted to the prosecution's desire or wish for the respondent to be present in this trial. I think this matter and issue has been settled on day one. And until now, it is clear that respondent is here through her counsel. If respondent is not interested in this trial, she would not have even sent her lawyers to defend her in this case. Now, as to my third manifestation in respect of the intention of the prosecution to call the respondent, again, we will also reserve our right to file our formal written comment to any such request. But just very briefly, I think that without me expounding or articulating on these principles, this court would be able to appreciate that there is an innate problem in that kind of request, because just on 5 points, because the Constitution prohibits this kind of testimonial compulsion from the accused herself. I know that the response would be, this is sui generis, this is not exactly purely criminal proceeding. But nonetheless, when Section 17, Article 3 of our 1987 Constitution put in that guarantee that no person shall be compelled to testify against himself or to be a witness, or that there should not be a testimonial compulsion from the accused herself, it did not qualify that provision. Now, the second thing is, with respect to that first point, this right is absolute. And this is not only a simple right or a statutory right, this is a fundamental right. This is a right emanating from the Constitution itself, and one that emanates from the guarantees under Article 3 of our 1987 Constitution. At alam ko, maiintindihan to hindi lamang ng mga taong nasa loob ng bulwagang ito, o ng mga abogado, o mga nagsipag-aral sa batas, kundi mahalagang maintindihan ito para rin sa lahat ng mamamayan na maaring naharap sa isang pagsasakdal o sa isang malisyosong akusasyon. 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Now, my third point in respect of this preliminary manifestation of such intention to call the Vice President as witness for them is that the Constitution and jurisprudence are historically clear on the absolute prohibition against compelling the accused to give testimony for the prosecution. We will be able to cite a case that starts, no, hindi lang itong mga nagdaang taon, kundi noong unang panahon pa. Ibig sabihin, ganoon kabigat, kalawak at kalalim ang garantiyang ibinibigay ng Konstitusyon sa ilalim ng saligang batas. Now, the fourth point is that the aim of the constitutional injunction against a testimonial compulsion is aimed against a more far-reaching evil, in the words of the Supreme Court. It is a guard against the recurrence of the Inquisition. And the Star Chamber, even if not in their stark brutality, I will leave it there, no? Hindi ko na siya ipapaliwanag pa habang hinihintay namin yung formal na request ng subpoena mula sa prosecution. And finally, at ito siguro yung isa sa pinaka mahalagang batayan para manindigan kami sa anumang pagtatangka na pilitin ng Vice Presidente ang respondent na magbigay ng testimonya laban sa kanyang kalooban. And this is, the preservation of liberties does not depend on motives. And while the motives of men are often commendable, we must remember, however, that the preservation of our fundamental liberties does not depend on motives. A suppression of liberty has the same effect, whether the suppressor is a reformer or an outlaw. And the only protection against misguided zeal is constant alertness to infractions of or the guarantees of liberty guaranteed in our Constitution. And each surrender of liberty to the demands of the moment makes easier another larger surrender. And the battle over the Bill of Rights is a never-ending one. Hindi ko po ito mga salita, ito po ay salita ng ating Korte Suprema. With that, I will end this brief manifestation.
0: Thank you, Attorney Sheila. We shall await the formal motion to be filed by the panel of prosecutors, and you can make your formal

0: nothing prevents the respondent from deciding through her counsel to also appear, should she wish to do so, basing it on Corona and what he did.
1: We are aware of that, Your Honor, but I think the Corona event is different, at least at this point, Your Honor, because in that case, I think the decision to testify.
0: It was.
1: Yes, Your Honor. And so at this point, since there has not been any formal motion or request for subpoena, then we will reserve and file our comment at the appropriate time.
0: Thank you. Now, Attorney, now the Honorable Luis Tro, ma'am, the impeachment proceedings is sui generis. We know that. You know that. Both counsels for the parties know that. Instead of resting, with the permission and indulgence of Attorney Kapunan, on this article and reserving the right to present another witness on this article, namely, or quite possibly, the respondent herself, should you ask for it, allow the court to rule in this manner with respect to this article. Several senator judges have already inquired if we can call Colonels Lachica and Nolasco, and at the proper time, the court said yesterday, the presiding officer said yesterday, that we may consider doing that after the defense shall have rested on this article, or after the proceedings, before we arrive at the decision. We have that power, citing City of Cebu versus Gaco and People versus T, to call a witness. And also under the Bangayan case, we will afford the parties due process by giving both parties, since these are witnesses called by the court itself, we will afford both parties to cross-examine the witness, should the court decide to call them. And under Rule 119, Section 11 of the Revised Rules on Criminal Procedure, we shall also afford the parties at that time the right to call rebuttal or surrebuttal witnesses, because this is in reaction and in relation to a witness called by the court itself. Therefore, instead of resting, given that the court may call a witness still on this article, and instead of reserving a right, we will apply this rule to both parties. After you shall have presented your respective evidence in chief on this article, the court shall decide on whether or not to call additional witnesses, and if you decide to do so, you will have the right to cross-examine that witness or those witnesses, and the right to present rebuttal or surrebuttal witnesses in regard to the testimony of the witnesses the court will so call. Therefore, the court advises for the prosecution, led by the lead prosecutor, not to rest yet on this article, and should the time come for the respondent to present its evidence in chief on this article as well, not to rest until after the court shall have decided on whether or not we will be calling additional witnesses on this article. Yes, Attorney Shiga.
1: Your Honor, I respect the ruling of this court. However, we would like to reserve our comment on this order of the court at the appropriate time.
0: Yes, it is without prejudice because anyway, formal offer will not be made until the prosecution shall have rested on all articles.
1: Thank you.
0: Yes, Honorable Luis, your comment?
2: We would like to put on record that we are submitting to the ruling of the Honorable Impeachment Court with respect to not resting yet the cases or the articles on grave threat and even confidential fund until after all the articles have been presented and until after the Honorable Impeachment Court called the necessary witnesses that they may desire. Nevertheless, Your Honor, we would like to put on record and in response to the manifestation of the defense, with respect to the manifestation of the Honorable of Attorney Lorna Kapunan about calling the respondent Vice President, I would like to put on record that the manifestations made were premature because, as a matter of fact, we haven't formalized yet the motion for the issuance of subpoena to the respondent Vice President, Your Honor. As a matter of fact, we believe that this is a matter that needs to be consulted with the respondent herself, and it should be the respondent who should decide on whether or not she will be complying with the subpoena, which is yet to be issued by the Honorable Impeachment Court upon the motion of the prosecution, Your Honor. Second, Your Honor,

0: the position of the prosecution about calling the respondent vice president as witness for the four articles of impeachment. At the end of the presentation of all these articles is in line with the mandate of transparency and accountability, Your Honor, which is enshrined in our Constitution. It is important that the impeachment court, including the viewing public, witness how the respondent vice president answered to all these allegations, because this is the spirit behind the provision of the Constitution on transparency and accountability, Your Honor. That is notwithstanding the constitutional provision about being on the right against self-incrimination, Your Honor. And third, Your Honor, the defense invoke the constitutional rights of the respondent. We wish to invoke as well that even the Filipino people whom we represent are entitled to these constitutional rights. The Filipino people, Your Honor, have the right to hear the answer of the respondent vice president to all these four allegations under the articles of impeachment. That is for the record, Your Honor.
1: Thank you, Attorney, Honorable Luistro. So I take it you don't have any more witness to present this afternoon?
0: Yes, Your Honor.
1: And no witness to present tomorrow?
0: Or do you have a witness?
1: Because you have to inform the other side as to the witness you will be calling to afford them time to prepare for cross. Do you have a list of witnesses to be called, if at all, on Monday?
0: Your Honor, the next article. Your Honor, before we proceed to that, with the indulgence of the Honorable Senator Judges, may I request first that we recognize my co-prosecutor, Attorney Chel Jocno.
1: Yes, Attorney Jocno. You are recognized, sir.
2: Your Honor.
1: Mahirap na trabaho din ba binigay sa iyo, Attorney Chel, o hindi naman?
2: Your Honor.
1: Yes, Attorney Sheila.
2: May I also ask for Attorney Michael Poe to be recognized, Your Honor?
1: Yes.
2: I think we have an idea of what the prosecution would like to manifest today, because we received a document this morning, Your Honor. Thank you.
1: Attorney Poa is recognized as well for the respondent.
3: Good morning, Your Honor.
1: What is the pleasure of the Honorable Jocno?
3: Magandang umaga po, Your Honors. Good morning to the panel of counsels for the defense. First of all, if Your Honors please, as the lead prosecutor for Article 2, may I be heard on the and make a brief manifestation on a document we filed this morning?
1: These are the 104 requests for admission.
3: Yes, Your Honor.
1: Would that be correct?
3: Yes, Your Honor.
1: May I ask Attorney Poe if they received already a copy of the requests for admission?
4: We confirm, Your Honor, that they received it this morning.
1: Have you had time to go over it, Counsel?
4: Briefly, Your Honor. So,
1: would you be able to comment on it today, Counsel?
4: Well, actually, Your Honor, the comment is more on the days provided, so not really on the substance itself yet.
1: On the what provided, Counsel?
4: On the number of days that they're asking for, Your Honor.
1: Ah, but on the request for admission. Are you in a position to comment on it already?
4: We will have to study it, Your Honor, because we really did not have time to really peruse through the document. However, Your Honor, we note that under the request, the prosecution is giving the defense at least 7 days to file a comment on the same, Your Honor, or respond to the request for admission. And if I may continue?
1: Yes, please.
4: And Your Honor,
1: I just saw it too myself.
4: We would like to request that we be given at least 15 days, as stated under Rule 26, Section 2, Your Honor, the rules of court, because it clearly states there that the party served with the request for admission shall be given at least 15 days, or if the court even decides to do so, for a further period, Your Honor.
1: The court will rule on that. Counsel for the panel of prosecutors is simply asking for that, but the court will rule on that at the appropriate time, Attorney Po. Clearly, Attorney Jocno, counsel cannot yet comment on your 104 item request for admission. What is your pleasure? Will you be able to call a witness on Monday and tell us who the witness will be, so that we can issue the proper subpoena on Monday without these admissions?
3: Yes, sir. If you're honest, please.
1: Yes, Attorney Jocno.
3: Submitting the corresponding request for subpoena and notices to the respondent of who we will be presenting next week within the day or by tomorrow morning. We will also be requesting, if Your Honors please, that we devote tomorrow to marking of exhibits. There are over 1,800 exhibits, documents that were submitted under the subpoenas released by this court. I am referring, Your Honor, to the bank records and other insurance records, and we need time to mark those documents. We are requesting that we set aside the whole day of tomorrow, perhaps even Thursday and Friday, for the marking of these voluminous documents.
1: What is your comment, Attorney Poa? We will most likely not have a trial tomorrow, so can we devote tomorrow and Thursday? I'm sorry, Attorney Jokna, we operate on a four-day work week, and we have budget proceedings as well for the whole day of Friday. So it'll be tomorrow and Thursday for marking.
5: We have no objections.
1: By both parties.
5: We have no objections to that, Your Honor, for both parties, to be, for documents to be marked for both parties. However, if I may just also take this opportunity to request on a matter that is administrative in nature, Your Honor.
1: Yes, please, Attorney.
5: Your Honor, due to the volume of the documents that we are faced with and the defense, while we understand that it is, of course, the prerogative of the prosecution to determine the sequence of the presentation of their evidence in chief, in fact, even change that sequence, we do respect that right on the part of the prosecution. The defense is constrained, however, Your Honor, again, due to the volume of the documents, to at least ask for time to properly study these documents. And to be specific, we would like to request, of course, with the indulgence of the Honorable Court and subject to any objection that the prosecution may raise, if we could have at least 2 weeks, Your Honor, before we start with Article 2, and as a sign of good faith and to show that we are not here to delay any proceedings, Your Honor, we are willing for those days that will be taken up due to the request of the defense, we were willing to give up those equivalent number of days when we present our evidence in chief, Your Honor. Meaning, ibawas na lang po sa aming time to present our evidence in chief para naman po hindi natin nade-delay yung proceedings natin.
1: It's not that, counsel. That's not the issue. The issue is the time of the court or the time the court has to conduct these trials. Again,
5: we understand.
1: Given the budget deliberations that we are faced with in this within this month and the coming 2 months.
5: We understand, Your Honor.
1: Until we approve the budget, hopefully before the end of the year. So, may we just do this instead? Following our agreement during the pre-trial, counsel will submit their list of witnesses for next week in accordance with the five-day notice rule that we agreed upon. The presiding officer will be lenient with respect to the when the counsel for the respondent will cross-examine the witness to be presented and will simply allow or may allow the panel for prosecutors to present an additional, a following witness and conduct their direct without the respondent conducting their cross-examination as of yet and the first witness they will present. And let's take it from there, counsel, and see how it will go.
5: We will submit and abide by the directive of the court, Your Honor.
1: So, Attorney Jokna, can you submit to us by tomorrow, please, the witnesses you will be presenting, and if at all, your request for stipulation in regard to these witnesses?
3: We will do that, Your Honor.
1: So that we save on the court's time, and we will proceed as scheduled on Monday for the trial. There will be no trial tomorrow. In order to afford the parties time to mark the voluminous documents on the succeeding article, and the same is true for Thursday. So 10 o'clock tomorrow and 10 o'clock on Thursday?
3: That would be fine for the prosecution for the marking, Your Honor.
5: Wednesday. 10 o'clock.
1: If there are no available rooms because of the budget hearings, I am informed, we will set the marking at the PICC because we have a room there. Or we will transfer one of the budgetary hearings there. And again, you see the logistical problem we're facing given the budget deliberations because we are short of hand.
5: We will comply with whatever the court decides, Your Honor.
1: So tomorrow it will be here. Tomorrow it will be here, 10 o'clock at the rector room.
5: Thank you,
1: for marking. While we're on the subject matter, the chair wishes to announce and make formal the schedule of the trial. Kindly take note, and we will give you a calendar as well, and it will be in the journal for your perusal. Given the budget deliberations of the Senate, this will be our schedule for the succeeding, for this month and the succeeding month. From September 8 to 30, trial shall remain at 10 a.m. up to 2:30 p.m. We will have our regular sessions in the afternoon at 2:30 or 3, where the committees of the Committee on Finance, rather, and its subcommittees are authorized to conduct hearings as agreed upon by the Senate, sitting as a legislative body. On September 30, session will be suspended. We will have trial for the entire day on October 1 and 2, 5, 6, 7, 8, 9, and 12, 13, 12, 13, 12, 13, and 14. 15. 12, 13, 14, and 15 for the entire day as well. From October 16 to November 8, trial shall be suspended to give way for the budget deliberations and hearings in preparation of the Senate version of the budget. On when we resume on November 9, we shall be taking up the budget via floor deliberations for the succeeding 2 weeks. We are still trying to squeeze in a trial date in those 2 weeks, at least one, but I'm not sure yet. So most likely trial will be suspended until November 18. That's a Wednesday. And shall resume, if at all, on a Thursday or Friday, 17, 18, or the following week already, via regular schedule and programming. Again, this will be in the journal, and we shall furnish the parties with a copy of this schedule separately.
4: Thank you, Your Honor. If Your Honor, please.
1: Yes, Attorney Jokta.
4: May I be allowed to have a few minutes simply to apprise the court of the nature of the request for admission that we filed this morning?
1: Without saying what cannot be said with respect to conclusions of fact and law, you may, counsel.
4: Thank you, Your Honor.
1: And not following the footsteps of Attorney Lorna earlier, we might be overstretching the patience already of counsel for the respondent.
4: I will try my very best, if Your Honor.
1: And we will remind you as well, and Attorney Powa is there to remind you as well. You may proceed, counsel.
4: Earlier today, Your Honor, the prosecution served upon counsel for respondent a written request for admission and furnished a copy to this honorable court. The request is based on Rule 26 of the Rules of Court, which simply provides that after the issues have been joined, a party may serve upon another party a written request for admission of the genuineness of material and relevant documents or of the truth of material and relevant matters of fact. The rule also provides, Your Honor, that matters covered by a request for admission shall be deemed admitted unless the respondent serves a sworn response within the allotted time period, either specifically denying the matters requested or setting forth in detail the reasons why they cannot truthfully either admit or deny them. Sa madaling salita, Your Honor, simple lang po ang hinihiling ng prosecution. Hinihiling po namin sa respondent na kumpirmahin, una, kung genuine o tunay ang mga bank records na sinumite ng mga banko alinsunod sa subpoena do sistekom na inisyo ng impeachment court. At ikalawa, kung ang mga bank accounts na tinutukoy sa mga records na yon ay pag-aari ni Vice President Sara Zimmerman Duterte individually or jointly with others. These are matters, Your Honor, which respondent is particularly well positioned to know or can readily verify. As to whether the identified bank accounts belong to her, respondent necessarily possesses personal knowledge of that fact. As to the bank records pertaining to those accounts, respondent has immediate means of verifying their accuracy and genuineness through her own records or directly with the banks that produce them.
3: We are not asking the respondent to admit matters that they do not know anything about, or rather that they have no access to. We are asking them simply to admit records that they can readily and easily verify, either through their own records or through confirmation with the banks and other institutions. I think it's very clear, Your Honor, under the rules and jurisprudence, where a party has immediate access to records, documents, or information by which the truth of a matter can readily be confirmed without undue difficulty, the unjustified refusal to admit readily verifiable facts or documents would defeat the very purpose of a request for admission, to narrow the issues and avoid unnecessary proof. Of course, we acknowledge that the defense has the duty to zealously represent their client, but under the Code of Professional Responsibility and Accountability, counsels also have a duty to assist in the administration of justice. Counsel may and should specifically deny matters that are genuinely disputed, but if their purpose is only to delay the proceedings or to refuse out of sheer obstinacy, we submit that that would be unreasonable and inconsistent with the duty to assist in the administration of justice. One last point, Your Honors. May I just emphasize that a request for admission is different from the stipulations that we have experienced here in prior hearings. And, if Your Honors, please, the request for admission is not a stipulation. A stipulation is the product of an agreement between the parties and only becomes binding when the parties agree to stipulate. A request for admission, on the other hand, invokes a specific procedure under Rule 26, which does not depend on the parties first reaching an agreement. And we are invoking that procedure for one reason and one reason alone, to shorten this trial. If the respondents would admit matters that are subject of the request, we would be able to dispense with the presentation of at least 15 witnesses and shorten the trial very much in that manner. To be clear, hindi po namin hinihiling na aminin ng respondent ang isang bagay na hindi totoo. 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And that, Your Honor, is precisely the reason why we have filed this request for admission, to narrow the issues, shorten the trial, and assist the court in the orderly and unimpeded search for the truth. Thank you, Your Honor.
1: I'm sure you have a response, Attorney Paul.
5: Thank you. Actually, Your Honor, my response would be, I would like to thank, of course, opposing counsel for not making any conclusions of law or fact in his quick statement. And our response would be, Your Honor, again, we will file the proper response as requested by the prosecution at the proper time. And again, we were asking, because the request asked for 7 days, if we could at least be given 15 days so that we could also consult and coordinate the matters with our client, Your Honor.
1: Chair would like to take this opportunity, given that it's the two of you who are standing there, to actually state that indeed both gentlemen have held their own quite well the past few weeks since the impeachment trial began, and have been very cordial, gentlemanly, careful in their remarks. And Chair would like, the presiding officer would like to commend both counsels from both sides, again, to make the most out of the opportunity where both of you are standing here. Attorney Jokno, I have a question though. You're citing a rule of civil procedure, were you not? Rule 26?
3: Yes, Your Honor.
1: It is in on implied admissions?
3: That is on specifically request for admissions. Yes, Your Honor.
1: Yes. I have a question. There is a Supreme Court ruling that it applies only to civil and not to criminal cases. Again, given the sui generis nature of this case, of course. Particularly, I'm referring to People versus Ang, a 2020 case, GR number 231854, which states that such a rule might not apply to criminal proceedings given the right of an accused against self-incrimination. Can you comment briefly on that? Although the respondent did not raise that, can you comment briefly on that? And secondly, counsel, if we tie the hands of the respondent with your 7-day period instead of the 15-day period provided for by rule, the rule you cited, Rule 26, Section 2, I believe, yes, then they will just come out with a specific denial for each of your 104 requests for admission. So giving them ample time to actually go over it might serve your purpose as well. Your comment, Attorney Jokno.
3: First of all, if you're honest, please, I think it's very clear that this is not a criminal trial. This is an impeachment trial where the outcome will only determine whether the vice president can continue to serve as vice president and whether there will be any perpetual disqualification imposed on her. No imprisonment, no fine, no other element of a criminal case is involved in this impeachment trial. So even if, for example, the defense will say that this cannot apply, our response is simply, we should, this honorable impeachment court has the inherent power to apply rules that will shorten and facilitate the trial of this case. If we can successfully navigate the request for admission, Your Honor, we would be able to save this court considerable time, at least 15 witnesses that we would have to present if there is no admissions made by the respondent. Second, if you're honest, please, the 15-day period, while that is provided in the rules of court for ordinary cases, given the nature of this proceeding, given the fact that the counsel for respondents have an entire team of lawyers assigned to this case, I believe that 15 days would be too long a period. However, we would be willing to submit to the discretion of the court as far as the period of time is concerned. We do believe, however, that this would be a mechanism that would enable us to reach the end of this trial much quicker without sacrificing due process or any of the interests of both sides.
1: Attorney Paul?
5: Your Honor, on the part of the defense, I do not question the intention of the good counsel to abbreviate the proceedings. In fact, the defense would like to do so as well. But at this point, Your Honor, we are constrained to reserve our comments and responses at the proper time, Your Honor. All we are asking for is, again, just to be given 15 days, Your Honor, as provided under the very section that was cited by the distinguished opposing counsel, Your Honor, Rule 26, Section 2.
1: Anything else, Attorney Jokno?
3: No more, Your Honor.
1: Chair will make a ruling. Chair gives the respondent 15 days from today to file their comment on the 104 requests for admission under Rule 26, knowing, Attorney Poa, the effect of a general denial, knowing as well that an unreasonable denial would be looked at by the court. With that understanding, Attorney Poa, Attorney Jokno, would that be okay?
5: Your Honor.
1: Attorney Poa?
5: Just on the ruling itself, Your Honor, we're not questioning the ruling, but perhaps we could also include the applicability of such requests, Your Honor, as you raised earlier.
1: We will be looking at the comments you will be filing, and we will make sure that it will not violate the accused's right against the respondent's right, rather, against self-incrimination.
5: Thank you, Your Honor.
1: What is the pleasure of Senator Judge Soto?
6: Mr. Presiding Officer, thank you very much, Mr. Senate President. We, some of our senator judges are asking, when we say 15 days, does that prevent us from a hearing or a trial?
1: It
6: when
1: will not.
6: They are given 15 days to respond to the admissions?
1: It will not. As earlier ruled by the Chair, Senator Judge Soto, we will proceed with the presentation of the witness of the prosecutors.
6: Mm-hmm.
1: And should the respondent not be ready as of yet to cross, given the admissions they have not yet commented to, or given that they have not yet gone over the documents submitted by the banks, insurance companies, the AMLAC, and the BIR, then we will proceed with the presentation of witness by the prosecution via direct examination. So the trial will proceed. It will not be delayed.
6: In other words, the 15 days that we are giving is for them to respond.
1: Yes, for them to respond.
6: But the trial will be continuing.
1: Yes, Your Honor.
6: Thank you.
1: We will not suspend the trial. Yes, Senator Judge Lacson.
7: May just be clarified, Mr. Presiding Officer, if the 15-day period is non-extendable.
1: It's non-extendable. Thank That's you. What's provided for in the rules, and I think that is sufficient, Attorney yes. Poa, again, for your information and guidance.
5: We confirm that, Your Honor.
1: Any other points any Senator Judge wish to make? Senator Judge Tulfo? Erwin?
8: Thank you, Mr. Presiding Officer. Mr. Presiding Officer.
1: Yes, what is the pleasure of Senator Judge Erwin Tulfo?
8: I would like to make a manifestation and perhaps a motion now. The prosecution has forgone several witnesses in its list, even those who were recently subpoenaed by the court. Our calendar keeps changing with the effect of expediting the process proceedings. Some of our members have said that the goal is to end trial before Christmas season. Yesterday, counsel for respondent has hinted in the possibility of not presenting its case. These developments, Mr. Presiding Officer, could bring the court to the final question sooner than expected. The present reality, however, is that some of our members are beyond the coercive power or jurisdiction of the Senate. One is on medical leave abroad, with the date of her return still unknown. The other is in hiding. Two are under the custody of the Sandigan Bayan or the Bureau of Jail Management. My question as a presiding officer is this. Considering the changing calendar and expedited proceedings, if we were to cast our votes 2 or 3 months from now, or next month, or even tomorrow, who among our members can validly cast their votes on the final question? Remember, Mr. Presiding Officer, we have two of our colleagues who are not here. My question is, are we going to allow them to vote? Are we going to accept their votes even though they're not attending this trial? Or is it automatic we'll say that their votes will be no? I am aware that the ruling of the presiding officer rendered on day one of the trial, while the presiding officer cited the arbiter dictum in the case of Bayan Muna versus Zamora, on the use of the total rather than actual membership as the voting base. This body has consistently relied on Avellino versus Cuenco, which considers only those members within the coercive jurisdiction of the Senate for purposes of determining the base and existence of a quorum. Ladies and gentlemen, Mr. Presiding Officer, I'm not seeking to lower the requirement. My question now is very basic. When we refer to all members, who exactly are we counting? I fear that if we interpret the provisions literally, we might not do so to the point of absurdity, frustrating the mandate of the Constitution to exact accountability from public officials, while we claiming to strictly uphold that very same constitution. Was it really the intention of the constitution to render the impeachment provision a dead letter law simply because some members of the Senate, for one reason or another, are beyond the reach of the impeachment court and cannot participate, like what we are experiencing now? Four of us are not here. Yet they are still member of this Senate. I recognize that impeaching an official was deliberately made difficult, and this intention should be respected. However, difficulty is not the same as impossibility. Let me take this to the extreme. What happens if 9 or more senators are unable to vote because they are beyond the coercive reach of the Senate during the day that we have to cast our votes? for one reason or another. Halimbawa, may sakit po yung isa sa kasama natin na present po ngayon. Suspendido, nagbitaw para tumakbo sa mas mataas na posisyon. Namatay, nagpagamot sa ibang bansa. Nakakulong, nagtatago. If we insist that the voting base is fixed at 24, regardless of the evidence presented, regardless of the vote of the senators who were able to listen to the testimonies, the absence of those senators, whether we like it or not, will result in an acquittal by default. The question is not whether we should make conviction easier. What we should ask ourselves this time, Mr. Presiding Officer, Mr. Senate President, and my fellow Senator judges, should the constitutional design of making impeachment difficult override the equally important constitutional demand for accountability? This is something that the body needs to discuss and decide on sooner than later, Mr. Presiding Officer. I move that we do so in earnest, because it seems like we're running out of time. The prosecution keeps on changing their strategy. Several of their witnesses are not, they don't want to appear anymore, and we've been asking some of them. So we have to make a decision, Mr. Senate President, Mr. Presiding Officer. Ano ba talaga? Pinag-uusapan, ang gulo-gulo, pati mga kababayan ho natin, hindi po alam. And to be fair for everyone po, to the person being impeached, I'm sure she wants a fast and fair trial. So, I will leave that to your decision, Mr. Presiding Officer, and to our Senator judges, to our colleagues. Thank you very much, sir.
1: Thank you, Senator Judge Erwin Tofo. Chair declares a brief recess.
9: Tatak RMN.
10: Masadyang development subong sa bahin sang impeachment court. 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
22: nga wala sa D3. 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Okay.
23: Number ano, one, may MCTs nga lauric acid, which basically protects probiotics. So, nami ang pag-produce ni probiotics. Ang
22: ano? 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And that lauric acid, tanan niya mga bad bacteria nga ara sa tinai, patay,
23: himoson,
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3: D3 Bio. Ang D3. 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
10: Pabalik na kita diri mak may bagalon sa resume ang aton impeachment court pagkatapos ang recess. Balikan naton si Senator Pia Cayetano Naghambal.
11: He should be here when we have this discussion. I just want to put on record very briefly, because the proper time to have this more lengthy debate will come, but just to clarify, because I cannot leave it as it was said by His Honor Senator Tulfo, Senator Judge Tulfo, that this body has consistently relied on Avellino versus Cuenco. That is not accurate, Your Honor. This 12 members of the Senate chose to use Avellino Cuenco for their own purposes to declare that there was a quorum. This body did not agree to that. The now minority does not agree to that. So I just want to put that on the record clearly. There are many ways to interpret Supreme Court decisions, but let's not make it appear that it is jurisprudence or it is the rule in the Senate. Thank you, Mr. President.
12: Thank you, Senator Judge Pia Cayetano. Your comments are noted. Senator Judge Padilla is recognized.
13: Maraming salamat po sa aming...
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1: 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Maraming salamat po.
2: Thank you, Senator Judge Padilla. What is the pleasure of Senator Judge Go? During the recess, the presiding officer discussed the matter with the senator judges and also the counsel for the parties. The chair agrees with Senator Judge Pia. We cannot decide on this motion of Senator Judge Erwin Tulfo at this point in time, but we can set in motion what the court shall do in order to resolve this matter. May the court ask Senator Judge Erwin Tulfo, sir, the court takes your motion and manifestation as an appeal cum reconsideration of the presiding officer's position and decision as clarified by both Senator Lacson and Senator Judge Lacson and Senator Judge Alan Cayetano, that it was a ruling of the chair. So do I take it that the motion and manifestation is an appeal? Yes, and sir. Or reconsideration of that ruling of the chair?
3: Yes, Mr. Presiding Officer. That's my point. That's what I'm driving at.
2: Specifically, that the base vote is all 24 senators and not a lower number, regardless of how many are available to vote.
3: That's why we have to discuss this matter, Mr. Presiding Officer, because as we near the end, because yesterday we heard from the prosecution that they're not going to tackle the bribery articles for bribery. Rather, they will tackle next the unexplained wealth, thereby cutting some more time. So we have to talk about this, Mr. Senate President. I know it is in the Constitution. I read the Constitution as well. Why I'm saying, because I read from social media and even in mainstream media comments of some former chief justices. Some of them, they don't agree. Some of them agree that the threshold can be lowered, but some are very firm on their decision, stating that we have to two-thirds of the members of all members of the Senate, but some of those former chief justices were also saying that only those present, Mr. Presiding Officer. So that's what I'm asking right now, Your Honorable Presiding Officer. What do we do? Well, where do we go? Is it really for 24? We count the 24? Or we only count those who are present right now, the 21?
2: So to clarify, Senator Judge Tulfo, you are asking for a clarification and determination of the phrase "all members" as found in Article 11, Section 3, Paragraph 6 of the Constitution.
3: Exactly, Mr. Presiding Officer. We did the research, my legis team also, this past few weeks. What do we do? And I was advised by my chief legal officer to submit this before the court and let the body decide with the presiding officer on deck.
2: But to be sure about it, Senator Judge Tulfo, not only the base of the two-thirds, but also the base of the one-third will go down.
3: Exactly. That's what I'm driving
2: so
3: at. That's why I'm saying.
2: Both to convict and acquit, the number will change. You want, the number will change if we change the base.
3: Yes. That's what I was asking, because it doesn't matter that they're not present right now. I mean, some of them, they're out of our jurisdiction or control. But some of them, they're on leave. So how do we count their votes? Will we allow them to vote? I mean, let's not forget, Mr. Presiding Officer, that these people are still members of the Senate. They have not been... they're accused, some of them. But there's no final judgment yet from the Sandigan Bayan. So, therefore, Mr. Presiding Officer, they're still a member of this chamber, as far as I know.
2: Rule 22 of our impeachment rules state that any appeal or reconsideration from a ruling of the chair shall be decided without debate by ayes and nays. However, given the sensitive and serious nature of this issue and topic, as discussed earlier with counsel for the parties and the senator judges, we will be enlisting the opinion and assistance of amici curiae, or friends of the court, so to speak, in order to give their opinion with respect to this issue, and we'll be scheduling as well oral arguments from both of the parties so that they will be heard on this matter. During the break as well, upon consultation and accession of the parties, both parties for the prosecution and the respondent, we will try to schedule the calling of the amici curiae on September 16. So we will not have any trial on the 16th, and instead we'll hear the amici curiae on this matter. And we will schedule oral arguments by the parties on September 23, the following week, affording the parties more than 2 weeks to prepare for this matter before we put it to a vote on September 23 as well. The parties will be given a period of 15 minutes each to discuss their position on the matter. In regard to the amici curiae, the parties can course their queries or questions or interjections through the presiding officer. Senator judges can, of course, ask questions of the amici curiae on this matter. Yes, what is the pleasure of Senator Judge Bam Aquino?
0: Mr. Presiding Officer, this is an inquiry. The matter of threshold is not really a question of guilt or innocence. It is a matter of threshold. So we cannot assume the position of the prosecution or the defense with regard to threshold questions. So I would like to know, because I think the public is assuming that the defense wants to maintain the threshold and the prosecution wants to lower the threshold. I don't think that's a safe assumption, Mr. President, because threshold questions are not a matter of defense or are not a matter of guilt or innocence. So I would like to be clarified, will the prosecution and defense also present their position to us, maybe in a written form before the oral arguments?
2: Or can we
0: assume already that the prosecution is for lowering and the defense is for maintaining the threshold. We shouldn't, no?
2: I'm sorry to disappoint Senator Judge Bam, but I think that is their respective positions. And we'll maintain their respective positions as advocates. I think they are duty-bound to take those respective positions within the bounds of the law. And actually, that will be good for the senator judges for us to hear both sides.
0: Well, in that case, I won't ask them to say it out loud anymore, Mr. Presiding Officer, if that is indeed your information. But just for the record, gusto ko lang pong sabihin, yung issue ng threshold ay ibang issue po yan sa guilt or innocence ng respondent. This is a matter of interpreting the Constitution and has nothing to do with guilt or innocence per se. Thank you, Mr. President.
2: Thank you, Senator Judge Aquino. But for that matter, as the chair said in his opening remarks, the job of the prosecutor and the counsel for respondent is not to convict nor to acquit, but to see to it that justice is done, not only as advocates for the respective clients, but also as officers of the court. Before Senator Judge Bangilinan, Senator, the Senate President is recognized.
4: Thank you. Thank you very much, Mr. Presiding Officer. Para po sa mga nakikinig ho sa merong motion si Senator Judge Tulfo at meron tayong isang bagong proseso sa labas po ng trial, para po maintindihan ho ng ating mga kababayan, ano po itong amicus curiae na i-introduce ho natin sa susunod na linggo at paano po ito makakatulong sa ating mga senator judges at kasama na rin po yung mga nanonood ho sa atin.
2: Literally translated, Mr. Senate President, it is a friend of the court. Amici curiae, the plural form, will be friends of the court. They are found in Rule 10 of the Internal Rules of the Supreme Court on amicus curiae, where the court can invite amicus curiae or amici curiae to advise the court and guide the court. This also finds basis in several Supreme Court decisions where by favor, grace, and not by right, the court can call an amicus curiae or amici curiae to advise the court with respect to complicated matters that it seeks guidance. So literally translated, it is a friend of the court that we will be inviting. And we're looking at, we already talked about some retired justices of the Supreme Court, but I'm not yet at liberty to state their names because we have not yet gotten in touch with them. I hope this satisfies the Senate President.
4: Paano po makakatulong, Mr. Presiding Officer, sa mga senator judges ho natin?
2: Well, sana sa pamamagitan ng kanilang kaalaman at lawak ng kaalaman kaugnay sa batas, sa saligang batas at kaya din karanasan nila sa mga legal na bagay ay mabigyan tayo ng kanilang kaisipan. 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
4: Maraming salamat.
2: Senator Judge Pangilinan is recognized.
5: Thank you very much, Mr. Presiding Officer. Siguro parang dagdag din na kasagutan doon sa tanong ng ating Senate President. Usually po yung amici o amicus curiae ay eminent legal expert, retired Chief Justice, retired Supreme Court Justice. Yes, and experts in constitutional law and the like. So yun po ang nature ng amicus curiae. But having said that, Mr. President, with the permission of our colleagues, perhaps we should authorize the presiding officer in consultation with both the defense and the prosecution, as well as our colleagues, authorize the presiding officer to select the amici curiae. Provided precisely that there is consultations. So move, Mr. President.
2: Thank you. And thank you, Senator Judge Pangilinan. Subject to that condition, yes, the chair will do that. Again, for the record, the chair had discussions with counsels for the parties earlier and had come up with names agreed upon by both councils for the parties. However, the chair cannot as of yet announce because we have not yet contacted them and asked them if they are willing to or if they are available, even available. So as soon as we get that, we will inform the parties and if we are set already or not. But tentatively, we will be setting the Amici Curiae on September 16 again and the oral arguments of the parties on September 23. Barring any unforeseen and or questions of availability on the part of the Amici Curiae, hopefully we will be able to do this in a week's time. Attorney Po?
6: Yes, Your Honor. Just for clarity, Your Honor.
2: Yes, sir.
6: On the rules. So after the oral arguments, I'm assuming, of course, a decision will be made by the Honorable Court. And such decision, because it was brought about by a motion for reconsideration of our ruling, will be done by majority vote of the members of the impeachment. Or will it just be the presiding officer?
2: It is already in the nature of an appeal from my ruling, because my ruling is a hard 16.
6: So it will be a vote.
2: It will be a vote by the impeachment court.
6: Yes, Your Honor. And secondly, Your Honor, of course, it goes without saying, I'm assuming, and this is for both parties, that such decision is without prejudice to any legal remedies that any of the parties may take.
2: Of course. Thank you, Your Honor. You're correct.
6: Thank you,
2: Your Honor. It is without prejudice to any remedies you may seek in relation to the ruling. And we will be furnishing you with a copy of the ruling via the journal, or if you want a separate one, we can do that too.
6: Thank you, Your Honor. Thank you very much.
2: Senator Judge Villanueva?
7: Thank you, Sir Presiding Officer, Senate President. Just to put on record, I actually wanted to ask that question with regards to voting, but first, let me support the motion rendered by Senator Kiko Pangilinan to give us the opportunity to peruse and study this very important matter, because as a non-lawyer, Mr. President, we appreciate your explanation about Amici Curiae and all of this, because as far as this representation is concerned, all my life as a member of the House, being part of the Rules Committee, and in the Senate, being part of the Rules Committee, I thought it would be important for the public to again be reminded of what Article 11, Section 3, Number 6 actually is talking about. It says here, the Senate shall have the sole power to try and decide all cases of impeachment. When sitting for that purpose, the Senator shall be on oath or affirmation. When the Senate President of the Philippines on that, the Chief Justice of the Supreme Court shall preside, but shall not vote. And then this is very clear to me, Mr. President. No person shall be convicted without the concurrence of two-thirds of all the members of the Senate. And so when you made that decision before, Mr. Senate President, our presiding officer, I thought that is non-debatable. But now that there's an appeal, which I totally understand. In fact, I agree with Senator Erwin Tulfo that we have colleagues who are still members of the Senate. We have yet to decide on this particular matter as to whether I don't think anyone is actually contesting of the fact that they are still members of the Senate. In fact, I supported several times any move for our colleagues who are already incarcerated, Mr. President, na mabigyan po sila ng TV, ng monitor para makita nila yung ginagawa po natin daw. Because I was expecting, Mr. President, distinguished colleagues, that one day they will be able to exercise their constitutional duty as duly elected members of the Senate of the Republic of the Philippines. But again, Mr. President, distinguished colleagues, I wanted to learn, study this particular matter. But I also have a question, Mr. President, with regards to voting. And so after the presentation, are we voting and are we just looking for the majority members of the Senate voting in this particular matter? Because remember, we are talking about the two-thirds threshold. We are not only talking about the majority members of the Senate. As I mentioned earlier, this representation had been in the Rules Committee for quite a long time, whether in the House of Representatives or in the Senate. Every time we are voting on something like this, if it is a tax law, if it is a treaty we are very strict on the two-thirds. We are very strict on the numbers. And so I just wanted to put that on record, Mr. Presiding Officer, Mr. Senate President, and I really wanted to be clear on this particular matter. Thank you very much, Mr. President.
2: The comments of the gentleman are duly noted. Senator Judge Pia Cayetano, sir, please.
8: Mr. President, before we agree on setting a date for an actual discussion on the review of your decision earlier on July 6, I believe, the first question we need to ask is, do we even have a right to decide on this? Because no less than the presiding officer on July 6 stated, and I quote,

0: is the prevailing law today, and whether we agree with it or not, we must abide by it. However, those who disagree are not without recourse, because this is without prejudice to the right of any party who holds a different view to seek judicial relief. And should the Supreme Court, which possesses the sole authority to interpret the Constitution, by virtue of its power of judicial review, render a different ruling on this question, other than what the chair has stated, this court and this representation shall faithfully abide by the ruling of the Supreme Court. I will not read the whole thing, but basically, Mr. Presiding Officer, you had already ruled, and this part I will read. The court held that the charter provides that the Senate shall be composed of 24 senators without a tinge of doubt, 2/3 of that figure or no less than 16 members. Is in unquestionable compliance with the requisite number of votes mentioned in Section 21 of Article 7. Your ruling, Mr. Presiding Officer, was made, and your ruling was, if there's anyone who questions it, then the recourse is to go to the Supreme Court. I'm not going to debate this today. I'm just reminding the body of that ruling. So if you want to open to this discussion, then the first discussion will be if that ruling, not the actual change, but to even open it up for discussion, that has to be discussed, because the Supreme Court is clear, the Constitution is clear, that the interpretation of the Constitution is with the Supreme Court. Wala hong nakasulat na may ibang may kapangyarihan na gawin yun. Yun yung una kong tanong. Yung pangalawa ko pong tanong, well, it's not a tanong, yan yung unang issue ko. Ang pangalawang issue ko po ay yung pagpili ng Amici Curie natin. Meron na rin tayong legislative history dyan, because the late Senator Miriam Defensor Santiago held very lengthy hearings in the Committee on Constitutional Amendments. And I mistakenly thought it was on federalism, but my staff was able to research that it was on the Visiting Forces Agreement. And she also called experts, and she had experts who were for it, and she had experts who were against it. And I think it should be very clear that these are the kind of experts we have, yung for and not for. Kasi mahirap naman yung isang side lang kung doon tayo papunta. Pero kine-question ko nga kung may karapatan man lang tayong gawin yun. Kasi otherwise, unconstitutional yung act natin dahil hindi natin job mag-interpret. I leave that to the body, Your Honors.
1: To respond, Senator Judge Pia, that's why the presiding officer asked Senator Judge Irwin Tulfo earlier if it is in the nature of an appeal or reconsideration of the ruling of the chair, and I guess it includes the provision or the portion that you read. Aside from the base figure, he wants it decided by the impeachment court. We will hopefully be able to pose these questions to the Amici Curie. And number two, on the choice of Amici Curie, as the chair said earlier, this will be done in consultation with the parties and with the agreement of the parties. Clearly, we will not choose just one side, unless there is only one side to an issue that we are asking about. But however, on this threshold issue, on this issue of the point raised by Senator Judge Irwin Tulfo, there are divergent views. So we will be getting the agreement of the parties as to the Amici Curie we will be calling to advise the court. As I said earlier, Senator Judge Pia, we already had an initial agreement, but I cannot as of yet announce their names because we have not yet gotten in touch with them. We have not so informed them. It would be unfair to name them as being considered for this purpose. At the proper time, we will. And hopefully it will be to the satisfaction, not only of Senator Judge Pia, but also of the Senator Judges and the public as well. Any other points any senator judge wishes to raise? If there are none, Attorney Chell, any other points?
2: None, Your Honor.
1: Attorney Poa?
3: Your Honor, I think our lead counsel, Attorney Sheila Season, would like to be
1: Yes, Attorney Sheila. Before you take the mic, Attorney Sheila, just to remind, we will have no trial tomorrow. just for markings, and also on Thursday, 10 o'clock at Rector Room. We will proceed as scheduled with the trial on Monday, September 14, for the presentation of the prosecution's witnesses that they will inform both the respondents and this court tomorrow. Kindly give us a list of 3 to 4 witnesses, Attorney Jokna being the lead prosecutor for this article.
2: Yes, Your Honor, we will do that.
1: Attorney Sheila?
4: Good afternoon again, Your
1: yes,
4: Honor.
1: Yes, ma'am.
4: Thank you for giving me a brief moment to manifest an important matter in respect of what the court had discussed this afternoon. We would just like to put on record that whatever participation that the respondent and the defense would have on any oral argument or on any debate or proceeding relating to the matter taken up by the Honorable Senator Erwin Tulfo in his motion, which the presiding officer had taken to be an appeal of his ruling on July 6, would be only out of abundant caution, Your Honor, and without prejudice to any remedy that the respondent, through her defense team, would avail in respect not only of the result of whatever debate, discussion, or proceeding will be had on this matter, but also on the matter of the raising of this motion today, Your Honor, just to set the record straight. Thank you. Because I think, Your Honor, also on record, more than the issue that will be discussed when this issue is taken to a debate is the matter of jurisdiction. Thank you, Your Honor.
1: It is without prejudice to that, Attorney Sheila. That is quite, Chair notes of, takes note of that. Senator Judge Pangilinan, yes. What is your pleasure, sir?
5: Yes, Mr. President, just to place on record that I think in the course of our discussions regarding the threshold and whether or not our colleagues who are not here present will or will be able to vote, Mr. President, just for the record, Senator Marcoleta, in fact, officially communicated to both the Senate President and the presiding officer his desire to be allowed to participate. So that too will be an opportunity for us to clarify this and discuss this and decide on it, Mr. President, for the record.
1: Duly noted. What is the pleasure of Senator Judge Pia?
0: On that note, Mr. President, I'd just like to, as a follow-up to what the Senator Judge Pangilinan said, I believe our two colleagues have officially requested that the Senate take a position to allow them to participate and to vote. So this is also the right time to consider that, because there is nothing that prevents them from participating and voting. If we will make that appeal to allow them, then we don't have to change the rules. So that is the the request of the two gentlemen who are deprived of liberty right now, Mr. President.
1: Thank you, Senator Judge Pia. The matter has already been brought up with the Senate as a legislative body, and is with the Senate as a legislative body that will decide on that matter. Senator Judge Irwin, before we call it a day and break for lunch, and adjourn for lunch, rather.
6: Just a quick manifestation, Mr. Senate, Mr. Presiding Officer. We have talked about this. I mean, one of the two colleagues of ours were even texting us. But the decision, our decision, was to leave it to the Sandigan Bayan because they're not under our jurisdiction anymore. Correct me if I'm wrong. So it should be the Sandigan Bayan who will make the decision. And we cannot make that decision because they're under the custody. And it was the Sandigan Bayan who placed them there and not the Senate, Mr. Presiding Officer. So my point is, I guess we'll just have to leave it to the Sandigan Bayan. Perhaps we may be able to, we can ask the Sandigan Bayan to release them or let them attend, but still, they're still under the jurisdiction and control of the Sandigan Bayan. Thank you, Mr. Presiding Officer.
1: Duly noted, Senator Judge Pia.
0: Thank you. That is absolutely correct, Your Honor, and that is precisely why I stood up to reiterate that our colleagues would like to participate, and there was a request, I don't know if it was in writing, that the Senate as a body appeal to the Sandigan to allow them to participate. So because if they can participate, then wala na tayong pinag-usapan dito sa numbers. So I'm just making that clear na wala tayong, I don't think we have an issue as to sino may jurisdiction talaga kung it's the Sandigan Bayan. Pero pwede naman manindigan ng Senate to say that the Constitution says all members shall vote. So therefore, how do they vote? Sana maka-attend sila, tapos makaboto sila. And that was the position raised to the leadership. I know for a fact it was raised, whether it was in writing or orally, hindi ko na alam, but the presiding officer noted. So sana ma-actionan din naman talaga, kasi ngayon na pala pinag-uusapan yung numbers, di sana mapag-usapan din yon. Thank you.
1: It was formally referred to the Senate as a body via a letter by the Honorable Marcoleta for the information of Senator Judge Pia. Yes, Senator Judge Rafi Tulfo, again, before we adjourn for lunch already. Yes, please.
7: Mr. Presiding Officer, meron nga request from our colleagues who are in custody ngayon because of the Sandigan Bayan decision. So, do we have the power to allow them to attend the hearing? Does the Senate have the impeachment court?
1: Was referred to the Senate as a legislative body, Senator Judge Tulfo, and not the Senate as an impeachment court. So I would rather this matter be discussed in the Senate.
7: But do we have the power, the impeachment court? Does it have the power to invite the our two colleagues who are in custody right now?
1: Again, the decision of the presiding officer at that time when it was brought up is that it is not for the impeachment court to decide, but for the Senate as a legislative body to decide the matter at hand.
7: How about, like I did mention this a few weeks ago, na payagan sila mag-monitor if they want to vote. Pero bawal naman natin magkaroon television sa Zelda. So, kung hindi sila nakapag-monitor sa proceedings, then they cannot vote intelligently because they haven't heard the discussions about coming from the defense and coming from the prosecution. Kasi wala sila monitoring, and then we will allow them to vote, paano sila makaboto ng tama.
1: Kasama po yan sa tatalakayin dun sa motion o sa apila ni Senator Judge Erwin Tulfo. At inaasahan ko matatalakay po yan, Senator Judge Rafi Tulfo.
7: Maraming salamat po, Presiding Officers. Thank you po.
1: Thank you, sir. Senator Judge Pangilinan.
5: Yes, just very quickly, Mr. President. Clearly, this is a issue of the separation of powers between the judiciary and the impeachment court and the legislative branch, particularly the legislative branch, Mr. President. Assuming for the sake of argument that the Senate takes the position that they should be allowed to participate, then it will have to go through the normal judicial processes wherein we will have to present our petition or before the Sandigan Bayan and seek the Sandigan Bayan's approval. In recognition of the constitutional tenet that each branch is supreme in its own jurisdiction. Being a co-equal, we will have to respect the processes of the judiciary as well. For the record, Mr. President.
1: Julie noted. Again, if there are no other matters to be taken up, we can adjourn early. According to the Senate President, session shall be called at 2 p.m. I see the majority leader nodding. Yes, yes, session will be called at 2 p.m. Before finally adjourning, again, no trial tomorrow. There will be marking of exhibits tomorrow and on Thursday. Trial will proceed as scheduled on September 14 at 10 a.m. with the prosecution calling its first witness for the article on ill-gotten wealth. Trial is adjourned until Monday, September 14 at 10 a.m.
8: Ang paglilitis sa pangalawang pangulo. RMN Networks Special Coverage.
9: So there you have it, mga kabinan, na wala sang hearing buwas ng adlaw pagkatapos nga gin-dispense na sang prosecution ang nabili nila nga mga witnesses nga hindi na nila kuno pag-ipresentar. and they will go directly na lang sa unexplained wealth, no? Nga daw medyo mablubog at gining unexplained wealth ni Vice President Sara Duterte. Pero ginhambal ni Presiding Officer Senator Chiz Escudero, ang bala pwede hindi ka mo anay mag-rest sang inyong case sa may Article 1, no? Chapter 4, Article 1, no? About confidential funds. 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That is why it's about time nga istoryahan naton ang 16 votes na threshold o kung ng 2/3 votes to convict sa kay Vice President Sara Duterte sa impeachment or ma-impeach siya. 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And the latest of which, after the recess, magapatawag sila sang Amici Curie, kung damo, ti Amicus Curie. 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Kay wala sila sang expertise regarding sa konstitusyon on how to interpret the 2/3 votes sa impeachment, magpatawag sila sa mga constitutional expert, former Supreme Court Chief Justice, and former Supreme Court Justices. 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Philippine Standard Time. 10 minuto sa nakaligad sa tak ng alas 12, formal nga magabukas dugay-dugay no ang target tanay sa Odo. But for the meantime, ang aton sininga news center kag ang mga nabili naton ng commercial. 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
9: Istoryahan naton kag insindihon subong ang obesity. 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
3: Ang kadailanan, paano ni sila makakaboto kung ipipilit ang 2/3 o 16 na boto para sa pagpapakonvict sa bise? Pwede anyang mga hulugan ng acquittal by default ang absence ng mga senator judges.
22: If 9 or more senators are unable to vote because they are beyond the coercive reach of the Senate, during the day that we have to cast our votes for one reason or another. Halimbawa, may sakit po yung isa sa kasama natin na present po ngayon. 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If we insist that the voting base is fixed at 24, regardless of the evidence presented, regardless of the vote of the senators who were able to listen to the testimonies, the absence of those senators, whether we like it or not, will result in an acquittal by default.
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26: For us, wala po siyang epekto, and that is the reason why we did a lot of offer for stipulation at ang majority naman po doon ay tinanggap ng depensa. I think the disagreement between the defense and the prosecution lies only on the use of the terminology transfer vis-a-vis disburse. But substantially, the offer for stipulations made by the prosecution was accepted by the defense

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